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3: 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Going down?

0: WSHI. 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
1: 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The topic of the month will be avoiding identity theft. This will be held Tuesday, July 21st, 2026 at 5:05 p.m. located at the Zuni Home Health Care Agency. 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
1: Unearth a Story with the Zuni Public Library. They will be having activities for the whole month of July. On Tuesdays, they will be having Tech Tuesday activities. On the 21st and the 28th, they will be heading to Explora at 12 p.m. And on Tuesday, July 14th, they will be heading to a field trip to Santa Fe Opera. Please note that the field trips with Zuni Public Library is open to public and it is a first-come, first-served basis. On Wednesday, July 8th, 15th, and the 29th, they will be having Arts and Crafts Day at 12 p.m. On Wednesday, July 22nd, they will be having a performer, Miguel Bryons, at 5:30 p.m. located at the Fair Building. Every Thursdays, they will be having Book Club Day. The hours for Book Club will be 11 a.m. to 12 p.m. for 3-year-old to 6th grade, 1 p.m. to 2 p.m. for 7th grade through 12th grade, 3 p.m. to 4 p.m. for 18 years old to 25 years old, and from 5 p.m. to 6:30 p.m. will be 25 years old on up. From 5 p.m. to 6:30 p.m. will be 25 years old on up. And on Fridays, they will be ending it with a movie day from 3 p.m. to 5 p.m. This is all located at the Zuni Public Library on 26 St. Anthony Drive. For more information, you may call at 505-782-4575 or you can come by to stop at our location.
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1: Yo, fellas, if a brother calls a girl from the hotel room at 2 in the morning, is that or is that not a booty call? 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

PLZ Human Resources Department presents Coffee Talks. This will be held Monday, July 20th, 2026 from 10 a.m. until 12 noon. This will be located at the Senior Center Dining Room. This is an open dialogue session with local elders that focus on mental health topics in comparison with past trends. Refreshments will be served. 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
1: 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Never, ever become a minivan mom. And you'd never give them your phone for a quiet dinner.
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Hey everyone, this is Zuni Police Department coming back at you with another PSA. The Zuni Police Department understands the safety and well-being of our youth is top priority. As we have entered the busy graduation and summer seasons, we have seen a rise in serious incidents involving the safety of our youth when attending graduation parties where alcohol is provided. We have also seen a rise in crime involving alcohol. The Zuni Police Department is asking for your partnership to help us prevent tragedies before they happen. We are reminding our community that it is illegal to possess, transport, consume, and provide alcoholic beverages within the exterior boundaries of the Zuni Reservation. Under state, tribal, and federal law, it is illegal for anyone under the age of 21 to possess or consume alcohol. Furthermore, parents and community members can be held criminally and civilly liable if they knowingly allow minors to drink on their property. The following charges apply for violation of loud noise parties continuing after 10 p.m. and alcohol consumption, especially to those that are hosting parties. 4-4-62, endangering the welfare of a child. 4-4-96, failure to disperse. 4-4-107, intoxication. 4-4-107B, possession of liquor. 4-4-108, manufacture, sell, or delivery of intoxicating liquor. 4-4-122, contributing to the delinquency of a minor. 4-4-127, curfew violation. 6-1-6, person under the influence of intoxicating liquor or drugs. We cannot do this alone. True prevention requires a community-wide effort. If you become aware of a large unsupervised party or a situation involving underage drinking, please contact the Zuni Police Department Dispatch Center immediately. Our goal is not simply to penalize young people, but to intervene early and keep them safe. Let us work together to ensure that our youth can celebrate, grow, and thrive in an environment free from the dangers of alcohol. Thank you for your continued support and commitment to making our community a safe place for everyone. And may you all continue to have a safe summer season. 90.9 KSHI.

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0: Unearth a Story with the Zuni Public Library. They will be having activities for the whole month of July. On Tuesdays, they will be having Tech Tuesday activities. On the 21st and the 28th, they will be heading to Explora at 12 p.m. And on Tuesday, July 14th, they will be heading to a field trip to Santa Fe Opera. 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On Wednesday, July 8th, 15th, and the 29th, they will be having Arts and Crafts Day at 12 p.m. On Wednesday, July 22nd, they will be having a performer, Miguel Bryons, at 5:30 p.m. located at the Fair Building. Every Thursdays, they will be having Book Club Day. The hours for Book Club will be 11 a.m. to 12 p.m. for 3-year-old to 6th grade, 1 p.m. to 2 p.m. for 7th grade through 12th grade, 3 p.m. to 4 p.m. for 18 years old to 25 years old, and from 5 p.m. to 6:30 p.m. will be 25 years old on up. From 5 p.m. to 6:30 p.m. will be 25 years old on up. And on Fridays, they will be ending it with a movie day from 3 p.m. to 5 p.m. This is all located at the Zuni Public Library on 26 St. Anthony Drive. For more information, you may call at 505-782-4575, or you can come by to stop at our location.
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1: There will be a two-day straw bell building workshop, all presented by the Oshawa College and Zuni Education Career Development Center. 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

0: For the month of July 2026, the Zuni Solid Waste program is back to their regular schedule. They are open Monday through Saturday from 8 a.m. to 4:30 p.m. The Paya Mesa Yard Waste area is open from 9 a.m. to 4 p.m. Monday through Saturday. The demo area is still closed for construction. 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

SHI. Kesi, hot now on the Shualana hoi. Hot now on Don Chowe, Lato Gakwenulawe. Ma look at Lista, Kesi Radio on Lato look at Quasta. Donaka, Ihatia Donona, Uncut Emma, Benayasto, less than a lequapte. Look at Quasis, Ben and Deus and at the Quintel Naka. Hun Dot now and Hun Lazo Ben and Idolak and now up ma. Hun Eatman and Quasla Anna Dun Dequin Quas, Hot now and the Dalis Ulohan, quite less that less not the Dal Quas Hot now and Lazo Deus only as a quina, Hosn Quas Hungut, less not Detashina, sacred areas, sacred trails. 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That is quite look at is hot now and Washington and Upona that was quite federal agency, Bureau of Land Management Agency squad. Aka look equani, high touch than Dequin, Aka, Le Awi and on that. Quite hot now and then in the national with the hub, Ma Usanaka, the last of court. Don't now and hot Ben and Italoch and Iaka Lea Bahon, that Usanak leg on. 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

0: 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To initiate a process that would create a step towards permanent and landscape level protections for the greater Chaco landscape that it deserves. 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Lesnapte, kwa hon iskon tetsa maktechune namke. Years of widespread efforts to protect sacred sites, cultural resources, and public health across the greater Chaco landscape has persisted. Yet, oil and gas drilling permitting continues despite the implementation of PLO number 7923. Impacts have accumulated due to over 91% of the public lands in the BLM's Farmington Field Office, which includes areas of the Greater Chaco landscape, having already been leased for oil and gas development. Look at East May of 2025, Department of Interior and the Bureau of Land Management initiated the process to revoke PLO 7923 prior to the new administration. The revocation of the 10-mile buffer was already targeted as a policy objective in mandate for leadership. The conservative promises commonly known as Project 2025, a published policy blueprint released in 2023 before the current administration took place. 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the umbrella of the Department of Interior. 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They were already outlining the area of land that would be open to resource extraction in the case that the full 10-mile buffer zone is revoked in blue, and in the case that there is a partial revocation in purple. But lewi hon awi up, it doesn't seem that way. 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But like an tema, usanakya hun, desetmak denna hun awyab. Ma emma komash kotna kwaas, lukish penawe. You know, it probably take me a couple hours to really go through this and talk about it, but Luka, Secretary of Interior, Luka is approximately 336,425 acres of public lands, Usona, within that radius of approximately 10 miles surrounding Chaco Cultural National Historic Park, that can look at public land order number 7923, Usona Akka, withdraw that, Tina et Yaket up the ma samos ko na tas duan em ma ka kwena ko be ko, you know, unfortunately, you know, United States has mining laws, and with those mining laws, you know, it's their privilege in how they want to continue from leasing under the mineral leasing laws, subject to valid existing rights for, you know, as long as they desire. Public scoping, usona da panan kwain, usona panan kwain nua, hontok na wan isa to ante shimana, hontok na wan penan ante shimana. We'll do everything we can to assist you as our community members, the community center, and this has to be an online process for everybody that wants to step up to the plate and submit their letters of support. It's all Pueblo Governors Council and the Chaco Heritage Association. 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All you need to do is just step up to the plate. Once we start announcing the scoping process, Honatanawana Elatin and look at template letters, whatever the examples that suits your need or whatever that it is that you want to use, or Hongo Chito Yam Bena Waslunia, and then Kwatakya Honawan Usi. Hosno Tesha Shina, Awayu Bachi Dea Dunan, on Ahalo, will up my Usi 10 miles buffer zone, my Hunkachi, quite hot now and they let on cot the lea dina manu up de Anu Lapna dap, quite hot ashi sugar. Hot now and ina quit yam on that quas de, why ill up on a quap my hewak anshi makya Usona hot nut. 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We're really encouraging each and every one of you. It's anakwin te. You know, once we put out the word through Keshi, put the time schedule out there to come on and assist us, support us, contribute your share to sign off on these scoping letters for support to protect Chaco. Hot now and let go and cross Deusu Deshashina Kwainapa. Hot now and Deusu Dekun Hunkut Upawe Dikawe. Ah, Shuani. Last of Lessi Dekwin, quat look at hot now and only as I quite less nap up. Et then hung got Melika, tena ulah na yalto kapla on the surface hon kwa kwa kwa tuna men kwa na pe ma kwa kwa shish no teli na me it's just desolate land kwa kwa hot no no a una me le kwa kwa kwa 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ma hot na on ulah nan temsa ulah nan sana kwas ante mos am kwas on all the natural resources of extractions even down south is no kon kwas fracking nak is no even as far as Carlsbad is almost every day ulah nan wek wek wek. What if it starts moving its way up this way? But just, you know, in essence to all of that, all the uncertainties, all the greater risk, everything that we're looking at right now, you know, there's federal law that is recognized as MACRA. Those are mining laws that can conveniently undermine what we're all trying to do, but I think, like I stated earlier, we're the largest Pueblo here, the Pueblo of Suni. If we can get more than enough letters to produce online, we go on record to say this is where we stand in terms of the significant desecrations that is going to be forthcoming against all of us. Kwa yu hai tam. Kela kwin lukka lesna scoping period yop. They were accepting letters. Li shuin an, you know, we did what we could and lesana over 700 support letters were mailed in. So now their BLM is saying, sista tem sa kwa lang kwa tong nao em ukwa tika nao. So let's make it a little bit harder. We're going to make sure that they're going to do it online. Well, that's not going to stop us either. We're going to find every means, every which way to help each and every one of you that wants to step up to the plate and support this letter writing campaign through online. Washington and you know, the Republicans, yam kot ni tse manana. You know, as the rich gets richer, we're going to continue getting poor. It's sad to see that. Ho na wan chawe. A wan te kwin te ato na na kwas kwas. Yu he ta ma bakke ma. Ho usun isho mas te peye ho pon a wan ne. Ko pon le ate kenti ha. Kwa han lishkon de kwa da kan iyan te we tishe na men ko iyan di kwe na men. Let's take a look at the bigger world of what's out there. So that way, we salvage what we can for the future. Our language, our way of life. It's convenient to say, oh, we're going to keep perpetuating everything we can. You know, there's a larger world out there that says otherwise. So I'm also encouraging any and all religious entities to step up to the plate and help us contribute your share. Yam awi tilin sitta. Kwaat awan apalli, kyaat apalli, kwaat sakya. Hon awan awi tilin sitta. That's her lifeline. Let's declare hon awan ta yato ketachu. Hon awan yao na ketitta. It's La Classic Washington and Uchana. He's already contemplating. He's going to convolute that whole area and trash it with data centers, high technology, creating highly sophisticated, you know, satellites or whatever he's going to create up there. But, you know, bear nigga kill bear and maybe somebody say quack quack I you I'm a dish land up bear like up my lead the honey you yana but we follow the news as much as we can. We get our reports to the All Pueblo Governors Council with our attorneys at the Washington level. Things don't look good. It's very grim all the way around. So look at kitom start out now and ho penanito lakya my cost on look at not done. Ayu yana etyanan, come to the office and speak to us in person or just kind of listen for the date when we're going to start announcing for the community to go to the community center. It's, people know it as the fairgrounds, but the community center in Kodo is going to look at online letters that can isatuna up ma on ahalo will up ma kwap mai yam teus anshi ma kilistik la. You know, multi-billion dollar corporations have more control beyond us, you know, grassroots level people, but, you know, we can't just give up. Let not look at that. This last of thought now, not bending it like my lewy.
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Why? See, it's burning me to hold on to this. I know this is something I gotta do, but that don't mean I want to. What I'm trying to say is that

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Thank you.

0: The new chairman of the Federal Reserve took questions from lawmakers this week for the first time since taking over the central bank. The topics included artificial intelligence, immigration, and inflation. Kevin Warsh said the Fed is determined to bring rising prices under control. NPR Scott Horsley was watching the testimony, so you didn't have to, and he joins me now to discuss. Good morning, Scott.
1: Good morning, Leila.
0: So what did Warsh say about inflation and the big swings we've seen in energy prices?
1: Yeah, there have been some big swings. Gas prices jumped sharply just as Warsh was sworn in as Fed chair back in May as a result of the U.S. war with Iran. That pushed annual inflation to its highest level in more than 3 years. Then we had the ceasefire and gasoline prices fell. And, of course, now that ceasefire has unraveled and gas prices are climbing again. They jumped another nickel a gallon just overnight. Warsh told senators there's not a lot he and his Fed colleagues can do about any individual price, but if they do their jobs right, Warsh says, overall inflation will come down.
2: When prices go up, I know it hits your constituents every day. I'm not trying to sound dismissive of it, but I also don't want to say that there's much that we can do about cattle prices or milk prices today. But there's a lot we can do to make sure that the entire grocery aisle doesn't have higher prices, and that's what we're committed to do.
1: Warsh has been deliberately vague about what he wants to do with interest rates, but his tough talk on inflation sounds like someone who wants to keep rates relatively high for now, and that's what investors are betting Warsh and his colleagues will do when they meet in a couple of weeks.
0: Now, artificial intelligence is driving a lot of spending. How is Warsh reacting to it?
1: Yeah, big tech companies are investing huge sums of money in AI, and that has the potential to affect two things the Fed watches very carefully, inflation and the job market. Right now, for example, computer chip prices are going up because of all the data centers, but we're also seeing a lot of construction jobs. Warsh says over time, the impact of AI could be different.
2: In the near term, I think this investment is probably quite good for jobs as we're building out the infrastructure. And over the long term, my best guess is that this will improve American productivity. But between the short term and the long term, it can have a disruptive effect, and we're attuned to that.
1: Warsh has appointed a task force to explore how AI might affect the Fed's work, and he's expecting recommendations by the end of this year.
0: Warsh also got some questions about immigration. What did he say?
1: You know, like his predecessor, Jay Powell, Warsh tries to stay in his lane, and he stressed that immigration policy is up to Congress and the White House, not the Federal Reserve. But the questions he got do highlight some of the divisions within the Republican Party. GOP Senator Tom Tillis of North Carolina warned the administration's aggressive crackdown on immigration, both legal and illegal, could leave the U.S. with a real shortage of workers.
3: People are high-fiving and talking about net zero immigration growth as if it's a good thing. It's only a good thing if you want to repeat the mistakes of Western Europe, Japan, China, and other nations that didn't get their replacement rate right.
1: Another Republican senator, Bernie Moreno of Ohio, took the opposite tack. He says a rebound in immigration would make the Fed's job harder.
4: If you have dramatically more humans in the United States looking for work, by definition, it makes full employment more difficult.
1: Now, Warsh was careful not to get dragged into that debate, but clearly immigration policy can make a big difference in the size of the U.S. workforce and the potential for economic growth.
0: NPR's Scott Horsley, thanks for that rundown, Scott.
1: You're welcome.
5: This month, NPR is looking at the effect of Trump administration policies on arts and culture around the country. Here's one. It's getting harder to see international artists perform in the U.S. Some are being turned away at the airport. Others aren't even trying to come. Josie Fishels reports.
6: Palestinian comedian, playwright, and actor Ala Shahadi had come to the United States twice before to perform his one-man show, a coming-of-age story.
7: To us, this horse is much more. It's not just a symbol of a freedom. To us, this horse is a symbol of our resistance. Our vitality.
6: He had a visa that allowed him to work and live in the U.S. for 3 years. When he landed at New York's JFK Airport last November, it was for a performance in Massachusetts 2 days later. But then Customs and Border Protection officers pulled him aside.
8: As soon as they saw my passport, I was sent to another hall.
6: Shahadi says he was questioned for 5 hours by federal immigration agents. He was handcuffed. Then he was transferred to an immigration detention facility in New Jersey.
8: Suddenly I'm in a room like 20 meters square with 30 people sleeping on the concrete. No blankets. It was a big shock for me.
6: Despite multiple requests, Customs and Border Protection would not confirm these details to NPR. but they did send an email statement saying that Shahadi was refused entry for, quote, not being forthcoming with facts during his interview with officers. The next morning, he was placed on a return flight to his current residence in Amsterdam. Shahadi was shaken by his experience.
8: Of course, it is scary to sit with people with power who can just kill your dreams, as simple as that. And you feel how unfair and how humiliating is that, and how you're nothing as a human being.
6: He decided to cancel his upcoming U.S. tour, 7 cities. Even though most venues showed a filmed version of his show, the canceled tour cost him and the venues that had booked him tens of thousands in lost revenue. Matthew Covey with legal nonprofit Thomas Dot says many international artists aren't willing to even attempt a U.S. tour right now. For some, there's the fear of being stopped and turned around at the airport. But it's also become a lot more expensive.
9: All those fees have gone up significantly.
6: Currently, it's taking over a year to process O artist visa petitions, which are for individuals. But you can't apply more than a year in advance. That's why all artists must pay for faster processing, a fee that just increased to nearly $3,000. Why is visa processing so delayed right now? Petitions are now being reviewed more closely, and more documentation is required, often hundreds of pages.
9: The current situation is a tour that would have been marginal and maybe break even 5 years ago is a losing money project now.
6: That's true for Swedish folk group Kongoro. Their second U.S. tour was set and they had paid the extra fees. But then singer Emma Björling ran into trouble in the next step of the process, the interview. A new Trump policy stipulates that visa applicants must be interviewed in person in their own country of residence. You used to be able to go to any U.S. consulate in any country. Since Björling was in Canada with another band, she needed to finish her tour, fly back to Sweden for her interview, then wait.
10: I was stuck back home without a visa.
6: She missed the first week of Kongoro's U.S. tour.
10: With all the additional fees and costs and troubles and stress, it's not worth it, not financially and not stress-wise and workload-wise.
6: The group lost money on tour and won't return to the U.S. this year. It's not just artists who are feeling the effects. For presenting venues, especially those in smaller cities, cancellations mean lost revenue and lost trust. Jamila Doria is the executive director of the University of Massachusetts Amherst Fine Arts Center.
11: You not only lose the revenue from the patron who bought the ticket, but for that next show that patron was thinking about going to, now they're second guessing, like, well, you know, who knows if the show's going to happen, so maybe I better not buy.
6: Her organization had spent nearly a year planning Ala Shahadi's visit before it was canceled at the last minute.
11: In Western Massachusetts, where our communities are more rural, access to the storytelling and the perspective of folks who are coming from parts of the world that you don't have direct engagement with is not only lost for that night, but maybe lost for good.
6: Venues like hers are already strained by pandemic losses and cuts to federal arts funding. And when cultural exchange disappears, she says, it's the audiences who end up missing out. For NPR, I'm Josie Fishels in Chicago.
5: Rising oil and natural gas prices are not just affecting inflation. They also mean more profits for oil companies. Top global oil producers have been making tens of billions of dollars in profits since the beginning of the war with Iran in late February. Some U.S. lawmakers have a plan for that. Here's NPR's Julia Simon.
12: I'm here at the gas station right now, and if you, like many Americans, fill up your car with gas, you know very well that the price has jumped up in recent months. But what hasn't jumped up so much is the price of actually drilling for the oil and making this gas. So where does this leave us? Gasoline doesn't cost that much more to make, but because global oil prices have risen at one point to over $120 per barrel, many oil companies are making more money. And that's led to excess profits, or windfall profits. This Democratic senator wants the U.S. to tax them.
13: Sheldon Whitehouse, a senator from the state of Rhode Island.
12: Here's how Whitehouse says it would work. You look at the average price of a barrel of oil before the war. You compare that to the price spikes today. And then you look at the excess profits.
13: And then you split the difference. We're actually somewhat generous about letting him keep half of the excess profits, but we want at least half of it to go back.
12: White House says the federal government would send the money to lower-income Americans through tax rebates. This windfall tax proposal isn't new. White House introduced a bill proposing a windfall tax in 2022 after Russia's invasion of Ukraine. He introduced another version this year. Neither proposal went anywhere, but a similar tax has become law across the pond.
14: That's what happened in the UK.
12: Here's Dominic Eagleton with the environmental nonprofit Global Witness. He says after Russia invaded Ukraine,
14: the UK government introduced a windfall tax on the oil industry's profits, which were, you know, kind of reaching astronomical levels.
12: The oil industry made more than $900 billion in profits following Russia's invasion, according to researchers at UMass Amherst. Eagleton says the UK's windfall oil tax has brought in more than $12 billion through 2025, the most recent year for which they have data. The European Union also had a temporary windfall oil tax following Russia's invasion, and some European countries want one again. U.S. oil producers aren't a fan of this tax proposal.
15: We are the world's largest oil producer, the world's largest natural gas producer.
12: This is Dustin Meyer, Senior Vice President with the American Petroleum Institute, or API, a trade organization for the U.S. oil and gas industry. He says America has become a global energy leader.
15: But a big part of that secret sauce was having the sort of investment certainty to bring us to that position. Proposals like this only erode that certainty and send exactly the wrong message at exactly the wrong time.
12: Chevron, ExxonMobil, and Shell did not respond to requests for comment about the proposed tax. BP referred NPR to API. White House's office says that this bill is targeted to impact only the biggest oil producers and would leave about 70% of U.S. oil production untouched. About a dozen senators have signed on to White House's bill, all of them Democrats, along with independent Bernie Sanders. White House says that it's going to be an uphill struggle. Ultimately, he wants to spotlight big oil profits and this.
13: Wind, solar, and battery power, they're not raising their prices.
12: The war has highlighted how these renewable energy sources have gotten cheaper. Julia Simon, NPR News.
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1: POZ Human Resources Department presents Coffee Talks. This will be held Monday, July 20th, 2026, from 10 a.m. until 12 noon. This will be located at the Senior Center Dining Room. This is an open dialogue session with local elders that focus on mental health topics in comparison with past trends. Refreshments will be served. If you have any questions or would like more information, you may contact the POZ Human Resources Office at 505-782-7087.
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Keshane, Kota Nawan, Dawa Khan, Zuni Pueblo, and to those listening in our surrounding areas, thank you for tuning into your nice Indian hour here on KSHI 90.9 FM. Thank you for Black Lodge and their songs for seasons. And it's typically a nice season out here for your nice Thursday morning. Nice and cloudy, nice and sunny. Pretty good temperature. But we got some nice local area events here for our local Zuni residents. There will be a Zuni community food distribution, which is open to all Zuni households. This will take place today for July 16th at 10 a.m. from the Zuni Fairground.

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1: Hey everyone, this is Zuni Police Department coming back at you with another PSA. The Zuni Police Department understands the safety and well-being of our youth is top priority. As we have entered the busy graduation and summer seasons, we have seen a rise in serious incidents involving the safety of our youth when attending graduation parties where alcohol is provided. We have also seen a rise in crime involving alcohol. The Zuni Police Department is asking for your partnership to help us prevent tragedies before they happen. We are reminding our community that it is illegal to possess, transport, consume, and provide alcoholic beverages within the exterior boundaries of the Zuni Reservation. Under state, tribal, and federal law, it is illegal for anyone under the age of 21 to possess or consume alcohol. Furthermore, parents and community members can be held criminally and civilly liable if they knowingly allow minors to drink on their property. The following charges apply for violation of loud noise parties continuing after 10 p.m. and alcohol consumption, especially to those that are hosting parties. 4-4-62, endangering the welfare of a child. 4-4-96, failure to disperse. 4-4-107, intoxication. 4-4-107B, possession of liquor. 4-4-108, manufacture, sell, or delivery of intoxicating liquor. 4-4-122, contributing to the delinquency of a minor. 4-4-127, curfew violation. 6-1-6, person under the influence of intoxicating liquor or drugs. We cannot do this alone. True prevention requires a community-wide effort. If you become aware of a large unsupervised party or a situation involving underage drinking, please contact the Zuni Police Department Dispatch Center immediately. Our goal is not simply to penalize young people, but to intervene early and keep them safe. Let us work together to ensure that our youth can celebrate, grow, and thrive in an environment free from the dangers of alcohol. Thank you for your continued support and commitment to making our community a safe place for everyone. And may you all continue to have a safe summer.
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Kiss sharing, go to 91 Double Kazuni Pueblo and to our surrounding areas. Thank you for tuning into your nice Indian hour here on KSHI 90.9 FM. Just a little shout out to the White Mountain Crown Dancers for their song. And we got some nice local area new events coming out. And this is coming out from the Zuni Education and Career Development Center. And they're presenting their Freedom Fest, where you can celebrate freedom, build community, together, and we can thrive. And this will take place on July 31st, 2026, from 3 p.m. to 7 p.m. at the Shuits on the Park. All ages are welcome. Come join us for an evening full of activities, music, fun, and much more. Refreshments will be served, and this is an alcohol and drug-free event. A safe and healthy space for everyone. If you have any questions, please call the Zuni Educational and Career Development Center at 505-782-5998. And also, happening with the Austria Tribal College, there will be a two-day straw bale building workshop. Join them on July 24th from 5 p.m. to 7 p.m. for their presentation and discussion. And join them the next day on July 25th from 9 a.m. to 12 p.m. for a hands-on demonstration and experience with the construction site. You can register with the QR code that is posted within the community. Or if you need any more information, you can contact the Austria College at 505-782-6010. Also, join the First Financial Credit Union for their literacy session on avoiding identity theft. This will take place on Tuesday, July 21st at 5.05 p.m. with the Zuni Home Healthcare Agency. Join us for real-time monitoring, anytime, anywhere, prevent intrusions and deter crime, along with safeguarding your information. For more info, you can contact the Pueblo Zuni Human Resources at 505-782-7087. And don't forget, with the Zuni Public Library, join them on July 29th, 2026 for their Arts and Craft Day, which will take place at 12 p.m., where everyone is welcome. And if you need any more info, please contact the Zuni Public Library at 505-782-4575. Don't forget, with the Austria Caregiver Alliance as well, their caregiver virtual support group. And this support group is designed to provide emotional, educational, and social support for caregivers. This virtual session will be held on July 24th at 4:30 p.m. to 5:30 p.m. by the SoSo Foundation. For more info, you can give them a call at 505-782-5541 for the Zuni Senior Center. And don't forget, coming up this weekend for the days of July 17th, the 18th, and the 19th, of 2026, from the artist's hands to yours, come join the Zuni Arts Market here in sunny Zuni Pueblo, New Mexico. Join for live entertainment, raffle, and much more. The exhibits will also include handmade jewelry, pottery, fetish carvings, paintings, handcrafted items, and as well as food vendors. This is presented by the Ancestral Rich Treasures of the Zuni Cooperative Inc. 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Or you can reach them by email at artscooperative@gmail.com or visit their website at www.zunipuebloart.com. Also, coming up this Friday, July 17th, starting at 1:30 p.m., there will be a community conversation with the Zuni Recycling Plan. With your ideas, feedback, and participation, they are essential to developing and strengthening Zuni Recycling's program. Join the conversation and help create solutions that benefit our community today and for future generations. This will take place at the Zuni/Fair Community Building at 37 Harker Circle. Together, we can build a cleaner and stronger Zuni, with discussion topics being the Zuni cultural values and community priorities, protecting and preserving our land and environment, while building a sustainable local economy, and how recycling can help reduce community waste disposal costs,
with community input and ideas for improving recycling efforts. For more info, though, you can contact the Zuni Solid Waste Program at 505-782-4986. And don't forget, this Friday as well, on July 17th, join the Zuni Senior Center for their lunch, celebrating the Zuni Elder Athletes, where you can hear their stories, view their medals, and learn more about the Senior Olympics. Get a chance to meet the Elder Athlete participants, while you can also support them in their journey to the National Senior Games in Tulsa, Oklahoma. So this will take place on Friday, July 17th from 12 p.m. to 1:30 p.m. at the Zuni Senior Center. And if you need any more info, you can call 505-782-5541. And also, don't forget, coming out this evening, where you can declare your independence to be diabetes-free with a walk and run on July 16th at 6 p.m. from the DY Mountain. And the events will include an elder walk, a 1.5-mile walk and run, and a 2.5-mile walk and run. And this is just a reminder for those who have registered. And also happening today with the Zuni Housing Authority, joining for the educational sessions and arts and crafts with the Zuni Police Department, with the topic being crime prevention. And this will take place at the OHO Conference Room at 11 South D Avenue. This will be from 9 a.m. to 11:30 a.m. and from 1:30 p.m. to 4 p.m. today. Also, join Wednesday, July 22nd for Budgeting for Youth, presented by the Zuni Housing Authority staff. This will be at the Lakeside Community Center at 36 A Avenue. This will be from 3 p.m. to 5:30 p.m. on Wednesday, July 22nd. And also, join Wednesday, July 29th's Emotional Awareness on Accepting Trends, presented by Vaughn Awolati, also as well at the Lakeside Community Center at 36 A Avenue. Guardians are encouraged to attend to support their youth, and this will take place at 4:30 p.m. to 6 p.m. Wednesday, July 29th. So please call the Zuni Housing Authority at 505-418-4265 for any questions. Enjoy the incentives and refreshments, and please note, session time and dates are subject to change. And don't forget today, for those who are still not lined up, there is a Zuni Community Food Distribution, which is open to all Shiwi households, which is happening right now at 10 a.m. So you better be down at the Zuni Fairgrounds, which this will be a first-come and first-served basis while supplies last. So go ahead and line up. But if you have any questions, go ahead and call 505-782-7201. So go ahead and get your free goodies there. And you still listen to your nice Indian Hour here on KSHI 90.9 FM, rocking out with you up until your nice Indian Country switch up here coming up within your afternoon. But let's get you back with some nice music, with some nice Cree Confederation here coming up for your nice 11 o'clock block.

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1: Hey everyone, this is Zuni Police Department coming at you with another PSA. Throughout the months of June 2026 to August 2026, the Zuni Police Department will be conducting DWI checkpoints and saturation patrols and other traffic enforcement within the boundaries of the Zuni Reservation. Law enforcement will be targeting impaired drivers on roadways and other traffic and criminal infractions. During checkpoints, officers will also look out for uninsured motorists, unregistered vehicles, vehicle operators without a driver's license, and other traffic offenses. For further information, you may contact Lieutenant John Homer at 505-782-7057 or email at john.homer@oshui.org. Thank you, and may you all have a safe summer.
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1: Kashi, Cotton Lager Diganawe. Look at Dwayne Chaimani, look at Zuni Election Board. I want to look at the Bequen and Taho. Is that there? Look at this Asnat Equan Friday, July 17th. The arts market, I want to take one hour, equine again now, and it's gone. As them time when you have to shamble, take chip, quine anna, ha, even when you have to take china, that look at election board, dinagan. Look at on yam quas, voter registration, dekwin, hongwat, ealishkanawe, dihap, esatapongwaton, chimnaque, itininawe, dihap, lesana, look at election board, that dinagan. Look at that, chua hongwaton, absentee ballot, andishimanawa. Don't look on the election board office kun aatechen and don't look at absentee ballot shemanawa kolota iskontona jan heitoshneken. Etatap don penan itulokena tihap 505-782-7244 penawa lukeneke jalenane. Lasta is email lakke luket on absentee ballot shemanawa tihap election.board@ashui.org iskontonakenawa. Lesana da McKinley County Bureau of Elections dinegen. Don yamquad iskon ielish genawe dihap don lesana da awa shuwabdu. Last chur don ate chip look at the coloring contest deken aho ayana dapta azana wasdiken. Look at don yam e crayons markers classes nakke achronike kiton wopona ba ate chitu. Look at a kiton on ishame nawe. Asnat Equan up Friday, July 17th, Arts Market Co-op and Luke Election Board, Dinagen. Astem tama yatoke shamle quine ana, ha iwan quin yatoke, dechina da dinagen. 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

da Christian Contolante, genau bei Zuni Pueblo und Dicky Dwayne Jamie for your nice PSA on voter registration and nice colorful events coming up. Also, this is coming out from the Zuni Utility Department, and they would like to inform residents that due to a waterline break, water service will be temporarily shut off on Sunshine, Balani, and Harker. At this time, there is no estimated time for service restoration. Crews are actively repairing the water break and restore water service as quickly and safely as possible. Please use caution when traveling through the area, as utility personnel and equipment will be present. We kindly ask for your patience and understanding while our staff works to complete the necessary repairs. We apologize for the inconvenience and appreciate your cooperation. This is coming out from the Zuni Utility Department for a waterline break on Sunshine, Balani, and Harker. And speaking of closures, both Halona Marketplace locations are still currently closed until further notice. And also with the Zuni Utility Department, you can keep it flowing with your septic cleaning services that are available, with their office hours being from Monday through Friday, 8 a.m. to 5 p.m. And what is septic cleaning? Septic cleaning removes buildup sludge and solids from your septic tank so wastewater can move and be treated properly. 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And here's just a big reminder to those who have appointments within the Gallup area that the Indian Health Service Gallup Indian Medical Center statement, with the Gallup Indian IHS and Gallup Indian Medical Center leadership, are actively addressing a critical infrastructure issue that involved elevator failures in Building 2000. There are 3 elevators in the building that are non-operational, with 1 elevator backup and running, which is still significantly impacting the facility's ability to provide patient care and safely transport patients, staff, and essential equipment throughout the building. IHS is working urgently to restore elevator service and implement contingency measures to maintain patient care during this disruption. Patient safety and well-being remain the IHS top priority. The facility will coordinate closely with regional healthcare partners for the possibility of transferring patients to other facilities to ensure continuity of high quality care. Limited operations are safely feasible and can continue through GIMC, but patients requiring higher levels of care may be transferred or redirected as appropriate. To address the issue, IHS accelerated planning and contracting efforts along with interim measures to restore infrastructure capacity as quickly as possible. We appreciate the support of our partners' facilities and the dedication of staff working on to manage this situation. IHS remains committed to providing transparent updates to tribal partners, patients, staff, elected officials, and the community as the situation evolves. And for those needing help with a project, this is coming up from the Zuni Educational and Career Development Center and Deer Hill Expeditions, where they can come and help. This will be a first-come-in, first-served basis for oven plastering, trail maintenance, landscaping, and other jobs. This will be running from July 17th through July 21st, 2026. Your deadline to submit has passed, where you could have completed and submitted a community project request form. But for any more info, you can contact the Zuni Educational and Career Development Center at 505-782-5998. And last but not least, coming up from the Zuni Public Library, for their month of July, you can unearth a story with their activity calendar. Field trips with the Zuni Public Library is open to public with a first-come-in, first-served basis. And for more info, you can call the Zuni Public Library or come by to tour their location. And happening today is their book club day.
with book club hours being from 11 a.m. to 12 p.m. for 3-year-old to 6th grade, 1 p.m. to 2 p.m. for 7th grade to 12th grade, 3 p.m. to 4 p.m. for 18 years to 25 years old, and 5 p.m. to 6:30 p.m. for 25 years and up. And those are your local area events here in the sunny Zuni Pueblo, New Mexico, with your Indian hour still with full effect. We got your Indian country hour coming up either nice afternoon. Let's get back for some nice music with the boys with their song of Intertribal here coming up on KSHI 90.9 FM.

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1: Unearth a story with the SUNY Public Library. They will be having activities for the whole month of July. On Tuesdays, they will be having Tech Tuesday activities. On the 21st and the 28th, they will be heading to Explora at 12 p.m. And on Tuesday, July 14th, they will be heading to a field trip to Santa Fe Opera. Please note that the field trips with SUNY Public Library is open to public and it is a first-come, first-served basis. On Wednesday, July 8th, 15th, and the 29th, they will be having Arts and Crafts Day at 12 p.m. On Wednesday, July 22nd, they will be having a performer, Miguel Bryons, at 5:30 p.m. located at the Fair Building. Every Thursdays, they will be having Book Club Day. The hours for Book Club will be 11 a.m. to 12 p.m. for 3-year-old to 6th grade, 1 p.m. to 2 p.m. for 7th grade through 12th grade, 3 p.m. to 4 p.m. for 18 years old to 25 years old, and from 5 p.m. to 6:30 p.m. will be 25 years old on up. From 5 p.m. to 6:30 p.m. will be 25 years old on up. And on Fridays, they will be ending it with a movie day from 3 p.m. to 5 p.m. This is all located at the SUNY Public Library on 26 St. Anthony Drive. For more information, you may call at 505-782-4575 or you can come by to stop at our location.

0: There will be a two-day straw bell building workshop, all presented by the Oshawa College and Zuni Education Career Development Center. This will be located at the Oshawa College. This is a two-day event. The first day will be on July 24th from 5 p.m. to 7 p.m. They will be having a presentation and discussion. On July 25th from 9 a.m. to 12 p.m., there will be a hands-on demonstration slash experience at the construction site. To register, you may use the QR code that is available on the flyers posted around the community. 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
1: All aboard! Hop on the Zuni Head Start bus for an adventurous school ride. 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
1: The Zuni Wellness Center proudly announces the 41st annual Zuni Fitness Series Outrun Diabetes 2026. These are your schedule of events. Friday, August 14th, 5:30 p.m. at the Zuni Wellness Center, they will be hosting a Zumba Marathon and Spinning Marathon. Saturday, August 15th at the DY Mountain, starting at 7 a.m., they'll have the 10K competitive run and the 8 a.m. with a 2-mile walk and run. Friday, September 4th, starting at 5:30 p.m. at the Zuni Wellness Center, join them for a Zumba Marathon and a Spinning Marathon. Saturday, September 5th, at the DY Mountain, starting at 7 a.m., Coronado's Curse, 8 a.m. with a 2-mile walk and run. Friday, October 23rd, starting at 5:30 p.m. with the Zumba Marathon and Spinning Marathon at the Zuni Wellness Center. And Saturday, October 24th, at the DY Mountain, 7 a.m. with the 5K, 10K competitive run, and 8 a.m. with a 2-mile walk and run. 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No age groups. For additional info, please get in contact with the Zuni Wellness Center at 505-782-2665.

Keshen, Kotolat, Genawe, Zuni, Pueblo, and to all of our surrounding areas. And to those listening online, you are tuned into your nice Indian country hour here on KSHI 90.9 FM. Rocking out with you for your nice Thursday afternoon. And this is just a reminder for those that are enrolled for the Run and Walk For You program that Thursdays are from 6 p.m. to 7 p.m. here at Run and Walk at the WIC office. For any questions or concerns, you can call the Healthy Last House program at 505-782-3091. Where the Healthy Last House program is a diabetes prevention program. And presenting from the Austria Caregiver Alliance with the Caregiver Virtual Support Group. 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This virtual session will be held on July 21st from 4:30 p.m. to 5:30 p.m. And this is brought to you by the SoSo Foundation. For any questions, you can call 505-782-5541 for the Zuni Senior Center. And presenting from the Zuni Education and Career Development Center, they're presenting their Freedom Fest. We can celebrate freedom, build the community, together we will thrive. This will take place on July 31st of 2026 from 3 p.m. to 7 p.m. from the Shiwitana Park. All ages are welcome. Come join us in an evening full of activities, music, fun, and much more. Refreshments will be served, and this is an alcohol and drug-free event. A safe and healthy space for everyone. If you have any questions, please call the ZECDEC office at 505-782-5998. And here is a public PSA from the Shiwitana Park Community Notice. 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It is disheartening to see acts of vandalism damaging a space that was created for all of us to enjoy.

We all share the responsibility of keeping Shiwetana Park clean, safe, and enjoyable for future generations. With your help, we can ensure that this park remains a source of pride for our community and continues to be a welcoming place for everyone. By working together, we can keep the park clean and well-maintained. We can prevent it from returning to its previous condition and preserve it for the years to come. If you see vandalism, please report it. If you witness individuals vandalizing the park, please notify Kachini Security of the Office of Planning and Development. You can also help by respecting the park facilities and equipment, disposing of trash properly, and encouraging others to help keep the park clean and welcoming. For any questions or concerns, you can contact the Office of Planning and Development at 505-782-7282 or 505-782-7284. And coming up from your Pueblo Zuni Human Resources Department, they're presenting their coffee talks, which will be taking place on Monday, July 20th, 2026, from 10 a.m. until 12 noon, from the Senior Center Dining Room. With open dialogue sessions with local elders that focus on mental health topics in comparison with past trends. Refreshments will be served. And for more info, you can contact the PUZ Human Resources Office at 505-782-7087. And coming up from your Zuni Food Distribution Program, July is National Ice Cream and Blueberry Month. They will have monthly food demonstrations and recipe sampling with the Nutrition Education Program with the best information on the best foods for brain health. Join their session on Wednesday, July 29th, 2026 from 9 a.m. to 11 a.m. and from 1 p.m. to 3 p.m. And this will be taking place here at the Zuni Food Distribution Program Kitchen, number 23, 7th Street in Black Rock. And monthly nutrition education on the topic of the month is for program participants, and any interested community members are always welcome. This institution is an equal opportunity provider, and should you need any more info, you can get in contact with them by phone at 505-782-4463 or 505-782-4464 or by email at jolina.haskey@oshawa.org. And with that, you still got some local area news and messages coming up for you within an hour. You're still listening to your nice Indian Country Hour here on KCHI 90.9 FM. Got some nice Jackie Burr here to chill out with you for your nice 30 minutes of easily listening for you here on KCHI 90.9 FM.

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1: Kashi, Cotton Lager de Ganawe. Look at Dwayne Chimani, look at Zuni Election Board. I want to look at Debbie and Daho. Is that there? Look at this Asnat Equan Friday, July 17th. The Arts Market, I want Dequanawa, Equan again, and it's gone. As them time when Yato Kishamle, Dechip Quine Anna, Haiwan, when Yato Kadechina, the look at Election Board, Dinagan. Look at Don Yamqua's voter registration, Dequin, Hongwat Ealishkanawa, Dihap. 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Last day is email like a look at an absentee ballot shemanaw at the election.board@ashui.org is kontonagenawa. Lesana da McKinley County Bureau of Election stinegenna. Don yamquad is kon ielishkenaw at the don lesana da awa shuabdu. Last shot on ate chip look at the coloring contest deken aho ayana tapta azana wastikenna. Look at the yummy crayons, markers, classes, and the action like a kiton wopon about it. You do. Look at a kiton on Ishame now. Asnat Equan up Friday, July 17th. Arts Market Co-op and look at election board. Dinagan. Astem tawa yatok shamle quine ana. Ha iwan quin yatok techina da dinagan.
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Que se encontra to get away, Zuni Pueblo, and to all of our surrounding areas. Thank you for tuning in to your nice Indian Country Hour here on KCHI 98.9 FM. Rocking out with you for your nice Thursday afternoon. And it's still coming out from the Zuni Utility Department. They would still like to inform residents that due to a waterline break, water service will be temporarily shut off on Sunshine, Malani, and Harker. At this time, there is no estimated time for service restoration. Crews are actively working on the repair, break, and restore water service as quickly and safely as possible. Please use caution when traveling through the area, as utility personnel and equipment will be present. We kindly ask for your patience and understanding while our staff works to complete the necessary repairs. We apologize for the inconvenience and appreciate your cooperation. And those still for the Zuni Housing Authority, you can still join them for the educational sessions and arts and crafts with the Zuni Police Department with their topic on crime prevention. The location has been at the OHO Conference Room at 11 South D Avenue. Session has started since 1:30 p.m. and has been going on to 4 p.m. But if you missed that session, you can go ahead and catch Wednesday, July 22nd's Budgeting for Youth, which is presented by the Zuni Housing Authority staff, which will take place at the Lakeside Community Center at 36 A Avenue, which will take place from 3 p.m. to 5:30 p.m. You can also catch Wednesday, July 29th's Emotional Awareness on Accepting Trends, and this is presented by Yvonne Awolati, which will be taking place again at Lakeside Community Center, 36 A Avenue. And guardians are encouraged to attend to support their youth. You can call the Zuni Housing Authority at 505-418-4265 for any questions. And please note, session time and dates are subject to change. Enjoy the incentives and refreshments. And coming out this Friday, you can join the Zuni Senior Center and celebrate their lunch for the Zuni Elder Athletes. We can hear their stories and view their medals and learn more about the Senior Olympics. You can also meet the elder athlete participants and support them in their journey to the National Senior Games in Tulsa, Oklahoma. And this will take place on Friday, July 17th from 12 p.m. to 1:30 p.m. at the Zuni Senior Center. And for any questions, you can call 505-782-5541. And also taking place Friday on July 17th, starting at 1:30 p.m., there will be a community conversation with the Zuni Recycling Plan. Your ideas, feedback, and participation are essential to developing and strengthening Zuni's recycling program. You can join the conversation and help create solutions that benefit our community today and for future generations. And this will be taking place at the Zuni Fair / Community Building at 37 Harker Circle, here in Zuni, New Mexico. And together we can build a cleaner and stronger Zuni, with discussion topics being Zuni cultural values and community priorities, protecting and preserving our land and environment, building a sustainable local economy, how recycling can help reduce community waste disposal costs, and community input and ideas for improving recycling efforts. But for more info, you can contact the Zuni Solid Waste Program at 505-782-4986. And this is coming up from the Zuni Public Library for their July activity calendar, that today is Book Club Day, with Book Club Thursday hours being from 11 a.m. to 12 p.m. for 3-year-old to 6th grade, 1 p.m. to 2 p.m. for 7th grade to 12th grade, 3 p.m. to 4 p.m., 18 years to 25 years old, and as well as from 5 p.m. to 6:30 p.m., being 25 years on up. And field trips with the Zuni Public Library is open to public and on first-come and first-served basis. But for more info, you can call the Zuni Public Library and come by to their location.

And last but not least, this is coming out from the Zuni Wellness Center. You can join the 41st annual Zuni Fitness Series of 2026, where you can outrun diabetes. We're going to schedule events for the month of August 1st on August 14th, 2026, on Friday from 5:30 p.m. At the Zuni Wellness Center, there will be a Zumba and spinning marathon. And the next day on August 15th at the DY Mountain, there will be at 7 a.m. a 10K competitive run and at 8 a.m. a 2-mile walk and run. Happening for the month of September, on September 4th on Friday at 5:30 p.m. at the Zuni Wellness Center, there will be a Zumba and spinning marathon. Happening the next day on September 5th on Saturday at the DY Mountain, starting at 7 a.m. for the Coronado's Curse and at 8 a.m. a 2-mile walk and run. And on October 23rd on Friday at 5:30 p.m. from the Zuni Wellness Center, a Zumba and spinning marathon. And the next day on October 24th on Saturday from the DY Mountain, starting at 7 a.m., there will be a 5K and 10K competitive run. And at 8 a.m., a 2-mile walk and run. You can register in person at the Zuni Wellness Center, and you must be registered to receive a t-shirt. With top 4 overall rewards for competitive races for the 5K, 10K, and Coronado's Curse for no age groups. But for more info, you can contact the Zuni Wellness Center at 505-782-2665. And with that, you're listening to your Indian country here on KSHI 90.9. If I'm rocking out with you for your nice Thursday afternoon. And coming right up, we got some nice Dennis Yazzie and the Night Breeze Band.

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Keshe, Kotala, Diginawe, Zuni, Pueblo, and to our surrounding areas. 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Hope everyone is having a nice, breezy, cloudy Thursday afternoon here. Hopefully having a nice, good day for you. And this is just a reminder for Tuesdays and Thursdays, the Run and Walk For You program has started with the Healthy Lifestyles on Tuesdays and Thursdays from 6 p.m. to 7 p.m. from the WIC office. For any questions or concerns, you can call the Healthy Lifestyles program at 505-782-3091. And coming up from the Zuni Food Distribution Program, July is National Ice Cream and Blueberry Month. They will have monthly food demonstrations with the Nutrition Education Program, where they will have the best information on the best foods for brain health. You can join their session on Wednesday, July 29, 2026, from 9 a.m. to 11 a.m. and from 1 p.m. to 3 p.m. And this will be taking place here at the Zuni Food Distribution Program Kitchen, number 23 7th Street in Black Rock. And monthly nutrition education on the topic of the month is for program participants, and any interested community members are always welcome. This institution is an equal opportunity provider, and should you need any more info, you can get in contact with them by phone at 505-782-4463 or 505-782-4464 or by email at jolina.haskey@oshry.org. And don't forget, on with the Zuni Public Library on July 29th for their Arts and Craft Day. And this will be taking place at 12 p.m. where everyone is welcome. And for more information, you can contact the Zuni Public Library at 505-782-4575. And happening on July 20th, from the Pueblo Zuni Human Resources Department, they're presenting their coffee talks from 10 a.m. until 12 noon at the Senior Center Dining Room. Refreshments will be served with open dialogue sessions with local elders that focus on mental health topics in comparison with past trends. For more info, you can contact the POZ Human Resources Office at 505-782-7087. And here's a public service announcement with the Shiwits on the Park community notice with please in helping keep our park clean and safe. Protect our community investment. The tribe invested over $1 million in improvements to Shiwits on the Park for the benefit of our community. It is disheartening to see acts of vandalism damaging a space that was created for all of us to enjoy. We all share the responsibility of keeping Shiwits on the Park clean, safe, and enjoyable for future generations. With your help, we can ensure that this park remains a source of pride for our community and continues to be a welcoming place for everyone. By working together to keep the park clean and well-maintained, we can prevent it from returning to its previous condition and preserve it for years to come. If you see vandalism, please report it. If you witness individuals vandalizing the park, please notify Kachini Security of the Office of Planning and Development. You can also help by respecting the park facilities and equipment, disposing of trash properly, encouraging others to help keep the park clean and welcoming. For any questions or concerns, contact the Office of Planning and Development at 505-782-7282 or 505-782-7284. Also, join the Zuni Education and Career Development Center, where they're presenting their Freedom Fest, where you can celebrate freedom, build a community, together we will thrive. And this will take place on July 31st, 2026, from 3 p.m. to 7 p.m. from the Shiwits on the Park. This is for all ages are welcome. Come join us in an event, an evening full of activities, music, fun, and much more. Refreshments will be served
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If you have any questions, please call the ZecTech office at 505-782-5998. And last but not least, coming up on the First Financial Credit Union, you can join their literacy session on Tuesday, July 21st at 5:05 p.m. from the Zuni Home Health Care Agency. You can join them for a real-time monitoring, anytime, anywhere, prevent intrusions, and deter crime while safeguarding your information. For more info, you can contact the Pueblo Zuni Human Resources at 505-782-7087. And with that, you're still listening to your Indian country here on KSHI 90.9 FM. Got your newest episode on Native American Calling coming right about 5 o'clock. But let's get you back for some nice music. And we got some nice John Anderson here for rocking up for your nice 3 o'clock block here on KSHI 90.9 FM.

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1: 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Any questions or concerns, please get in contact with the Office of Planning and Development at 505-782-7282 or 505-782-7284.
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Que se encontró la de que no es Zuni Pueblo into those listening far and wide into those to all my listeners out there. You're tuned into your nice Indian country hour here on KCHI 90.9 FM. Got some local area news and messages for you. And this is coming up from the Zuni Housing Authority, where you can join us for educational sessions and arts and crafts. Join them on Wednesday, July 22nd for Budgeting for Youth, presented by the Zuni Housing Authority staff. This will be from 3 p.m. to 5:30 p.m. at the Lakeside Community Center at 36 A Avenue. You can also catch Wednesday, July 29th's Emotional Awareness on Accepting Trends. This will be presented by Vaughn Awalati, again at the Lakeside Community Center at 36 A Avenue. And please note, guardians are encouraged to attend to support their youth. So please call the Zuni Housing Authority at 505-418-4265 for any questions. And please note, session time and dates are subject to change. And coming up from the Zuni Senior Center, join them on Friday, July 17th. From 12 p.m. to 1:30 p.m. for a lunch to celebrate the Zuni Elder Athletes, where you can also hear their stories and view their medals and learn more about the Zuni Senior Olympics. So join them for lunch on Friday, July 17th. We can also meet the Elder Athlete participants. We can also support them in their journey to the National Senior Games in Tulsa, Oklahoma. And coming on Friday, July 17th, starting at 1:30 p.m., there will be a community conversation with the Zuni Recycling Plan. Your ideas, feedback, and participation are essential to developing and strengthening Zuni's recycling program. Join the conversation and help create solutions that benefit our community today and for future generations. And this will be held at the Zuni Fair/Community Building at 37 Harker Circle. Together we can build a cleaner and stronger Zuni, with discussion topics being Zuni cultural values and community priorities, protecting and preserving our land and environment, building a sustainable local economy, and how recycling can help reduce community waste disposal costs, and community input and ideas for improving recycling efforts. For more info, you can contact the Zuni Solid Waste Program at 505-782-4986. And also for the month of July, for the Zuni Public Library, unearth the story for their activity calendar. And happening today will be their book club day. And today it will be from 5 p.m. to 6:30 p.m. for 25 years and up. And field trips with the Zuni Public Library are open to public with a first come and first served basis. But for more info, you can call the Zuni Public Library or come by at their physical location, with their hours being from 8 a.m. to 5 p.m. at 26 St. Anthony Drive. Or reach them by phone at 505-782-4575. And with that, you're still listening to your Indian Country Hour here on KCHI 90.9 FM. Rounding out our nice 4 o'clock here, we got some nice Navajo sundowners here for you, which is almost close to sundown for you right here on nice KCHI 90.9 FM. 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
4: Ain't no way!

Welcome to Native America Calling. I'm Sean Spruce. Tribes and conservation groups are condemning President Trump's sharp reduction of bear's ears and Grand Staircase Escalante National Monuments in Utah that now clears the way for resource development. The president's proclamation also dismantles a landmark commission that included tribes and bear's ears land management. We'll talk with Native conservation leaders and get an update on how indigenous people are faring after the devastating earthquakes in Venezuela. That's after the news.

0: This is National Native News. I'm Jill Freitas. First Nations chiefs in Canada have gathered in Ottawa for a three-day general assembly. High on the agenda for the assembly of First Nations is the issue of clean water. As Dan Karpinchuk reports, many of the chiefs say Ottawa's new proposed clean water legislation appears to walk back their hard-won rights.
1: The new proposed legislation is in line with a previous bill that failed to pass under the government of former Prime Minister Justin Trudeau. Some chiefs are taking issue with new changes to the wording that no longer explicitly recognizes First Nations rights to clean drinking water as a human right. The new bill was recently introduced with the aim of making sure that Indigenous people have reliable access to clear drinking water in their communities. Algonquin Chief Greg Sarazen.
2: We need to protect water. We need sustainable water. There needs to be legislation that ensures safe, clean, sustainable drinking water.
1: About 100 chiefs and community members recently held a march for clean drinking water. A regional chief from Newfoundland, Brendan Mitchell, says the issue is critical, but no longer appears to be a priority with this federal government.
3: Previously in meetings with a former prime minister, at three times I heard him state in a meeting like this, that no relationship was more important to him than his relationship with the Indigenous people of Canada. I've yet to hear our current Prime Minister say that.
1: The AFN Assembly is considering a proposed resolution that calls on chiefs to demand the right to clean water be included in new legislation. For National Native News, I'm Dan Karpinchuk.
0: The food sovereignty movement is teaching tribes to reclaim healthier and more sustainable food systems. And a new memoir penned by one of Arizona's most popular Indigenous chefs is giving direction. KJZZ's Gabriel Pietrasio reports.
4: Executive chef Nephi Craig is in charge of Cafe Gojo in White River and is now the author of Our Knives Will Save Us, dispatches from a White Mountain Apache chef.
5: I'm 46 years old and 15 years into my sobriety, and I wanted to write the story that is a tool for others.
4: His modern scratch kitchen inside a renovated gas station employs fellow Apaches recovering from substance abuse.
5: This is our legacy to make health and healing an everyday practice, bringing back ceremonies, planting songs, cooking recipes, hunting, language, all of that great stuff. That way it doesn't matter if you're in New York or on the res.
4: For National Native News, I'm Gabriel Pietrasio.
0: New Mexico's high tax incentives meant to lure film production crews are paying off, even in remote or rural communities. Roz Brown has more.
6: After reaching a financial high mark in 2022, the state's film industry took a hit starting the next year after two Hollywood strikes. Now it's showing modest gains, thanks in part to the Uplift program, designed to encourage film and television producers to choose more rural communities or those off the beaten path. Film office director Steve Graham says productions spent some $325 million in the recent fiscal year, nearly a quarter in locations beyond Santa Fe and Albuquerque.
7: There's a historically high mark now for $57 million worth of shooting in the rural areas. It means the Uplift works, and it has spread activity across the state.
6: I'm Roz Brown.
0: On this day, July 16, 1741, Danish explorer Vitus Bering, sailing for Russia, sighted Alaska's coast near Mount St. Elias during the Great Northern Expedition. The voyage marked the beginning of sustained Russian contact with Alaska Native peoples, forever changing the lives of Onungak, Sukpiak, Yupik, and other indigenous communities through the fur trade and eventual colonization. I'm Jill Freitas.
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11: This is Native America Calling. I'm Sean Spruce. President Trump on Monday once again reduced the size of Bears Ears and Grand Staircase Escalante National Monuments in Utah. Both monuments were downsized by about 90%, opening nearly 3 million acres to resource development. Several tribes have historic cultural and sacred ties to both areas and have been fighting to protect these lands for years. The president's proclamation also dismantles the Bears Ears Commission, a landmark coalition of tribes designated by then-President Obama in 2016 and tasked with co-management of monument lands alongside federal officials. The move also puts the Antiquities Act, which gives presidents the power to designate monuments, under legal scrutiny. Later in the hour, we'll get updates on earthquake recovery efforts in Venezuela as the death toll rises above 4,700. Indigenous people there are struggling to keep up with traditional burial practices. Listeners, you can join our conversation today. Give us a call. The number is 1-800-996-2848. That is also 1-800-99-NATIVE. Joining us now from Blanding, Utah, is Davina Smith Ijesa. She is a co-chair of the Bears Ears Intertribal Coalition and representative for the Navajo Nation. She is Dene. Davina, hello. Good morning and welcome back to Native America Calling.
12: Yes, good morning. Thank you for having me.
11: Joining us from Cedar City, Utah, is Katie Jake. She is the Environmental Program Coordinator for the Paiute Indian Tribe of Utah and a member of the Grand Staircase Escalante Intertribal Coalition, and she is Paiute. Katie, good morning. Welcome to NAC.
13: Good morning. Thank you for having us.
11: Davina, let's talk about Bears Ears first. President Trump has downsized the monument for the second time since 2017. How much land was removed from monument status this week?
12: Oh, so we were at 1.3 million. And then we, or I'm sorry, 1.2 million. And then we were reduced to 121,000 acres, so about around 90%.
11: That's a lot of land. Davina, did you and your other coalition members see this coming?
12: No, we did not. We were not informed. There was no consultation whatsoever.
11: Now, the Bears Ears Commission disbanded. Which five tribes were a part of it?
12: The five tribes: Navajo, Ute Mountain Ute, Northern Ute, Hopi, and Zuni.
11: Okay. Was there supposed to be consultation with tribes? Should that have occurred? And if so, why not? What happened?
12: Oh, that should have occurred. Due to the proclamation of the development of the Bears Ears Commission, there is that government-to-government consultation with the five tribes. So that should have been a conversation that should have happened way before this this discussion of the disbandment, but also the reduction.
11: At the proclamation signing ceremony earlier this week, the president said that the monument lands were virtually inaccessible to the public. What's your response there? What's exactly happening? What is the current status?
12: When I was listening in, my first response was definitely shaking my head in just disbelief and just how easily something like this could be falsely informed. If anyone had read the resource management plan that the five tribes have fully invested in, would have known that's not the case. Everyone had access. I mean, you could go and hike and camp and explore. So there is access out in Bears Ears. So that was just devastating to hear that.
11: Davina, the president cited Joe Biden's earlier proclamation that restored Bears Ears designation on the purported need to protect items that are not historic landmarks, historic or prehistoric structures, or other objects of historic or scientific interest. Essentially, he's saying the monument encompassed more land than necessary. Is that accurate?
12: I would have to say, the area that the original area, the proposed area, all of that area is historically ancestrally significant pertaining to the five tribes. And these are the five tribes that have signed on to be a part of the Coalition and Commission. However, there are more. There are significantly more tribes from other areas that are connected to Bears Ears. And so to hear that there is no archaeological significance or ancestral significance, again, that is something that is completely false. It's still a disbelief to hear that something like that has been stated, that there's not enough significance of history that pertains to the connections for tribes.
11: Davina, when the president downsized the monument earlier back in 2017, that opened up the land to resource development. Were there interested oil, gas, or mineral companies? If so, what's the status there? Have any companies made any serious plans to develop that land?
12: In southeastern Utah, the mineral containments are uranium, vanadium, copper, to share some of that. I know for a fact that me living in this area, I grew up in an area or a time when my grandfather worked in uranium mines. Minot Valley, where I call home, where my umbilical cord is buried, Minot Valley, Utah, there are still remnants of these mines that are still needing to be re-looked at, to be cleaned. We have those ghosts that are still there. And so to hear again that this reduction and the idea of wanting to start mining claims or re-looking in these areas pertaining to the minerals, it does reopen to a number of mining claims. So these removed lands may reopen to mining after 60 days.
11: And state political leaders in Utah, where do they stand? What are you hearing from them?
12: Well, as you can see, the majority of them were standing behind the president, cheering this on, laughing, in a sense, to say they, too, did not consult with tribes. And I know this is something that has always been ongoing with the state of Utah, where tribes are not thought of. Or I think some things that I've shared before is my frustration of when we hear our Utah legislators discuss that this is the best choice. Utahns have spoke. Utahns have, informed us that this is too large or we don't have access. That is not the case. I do know there was a polling that indicated that Utahns want both Bears Ears and Grand Staircase to remain as it is. And in addition to that, there is also a percentage of 82% that want to, as I mentioned, voters. These are Utah voters, to remind everyone. 82% of Utah voters support keeping existing national monument designations. Also, 76% of Utah voters prefer protecting water, wildlife, habitat, and recreation over opening more land to drilling and mining. So this is across the board of Utah. But then again, that was not taken into consideration.
11: Davina, are there any state political leaders, though, that are advocating for what the voters, the majority of voters apparently want, though?
12: We have, well, our state legislators, both on the House and Senate, which are both from the Democratic parties, they've expressed concerns. They're also on the Republican. I think it's overall, I think, a huge concern. What I want to also express for tribes, this isn't really about political party as we've expressed, because before this was happening, before it was something that we as tribes, the five tribes that have come together, we've asked, where we have been asking both sides of the party.

0: mission that has been a huge participant in co-management, but also stepping into an area of vulnerability, and that is sharing our traditional knowledges, ecological knowledges, in what was a historic resource management plan.
1: Okay. We did reach out to Utah Governor Spencer Cox and Congressman Mike Kennedy and Celeste Malloy. We didn't hear back from Governor Cox or Representative Kennedy before the start of today's show. A media person for Representative Malloy said she didn't have availability to join the show today. Stay with us, folks. We'll be right back.

0: Courtney Jordan is practicing law again after a felony conviction involving a high-speed police pursuit that resulted in her law license being suspended. Jordan, a Cherokee Nation citizen, was once an assistant Oklahoma attorney general and is now a defense attorney. We'll discuss her career and the incident that changed her life on the next Native America Calling.
1: 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Om Yeah.

0: 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I'm Sean Spruce, and we are talking about President Trump's latest reduction of Bears Ears and Grand Staircase Escalante National Monuments. This is the second time he's lifted protections for resource development interests. Give us a call if you'd like to join our conversation today. If you have thoughts with regard to these two monuments and these protections that have been raised, again, that number to join us is 1-800-996-2848. That is also 1-800-99-NATIVE. Give us a call. Join the conversation. Maybe you live in the Southwest and you are from a tribe that has significant cultural and historical ties to these two monuments. We'd like to hear your thoughts. Join us again, 1-800-99-NATIVE. Our next guest, Katie Jake, is the Environmental Program Coordinator for the Paiute Indian Tribe of Utah and also a member of the Grand Staircase Escalante Intertribal Coalition. And Katie, we heard from Davina earlier about what has happened to Bears Ears. How about Grand Staircase Escalante? What's left of the land that makes up that national monument now?
1: Yeah, the Grand Staircase was 1.7 million acres, and it's been reduced to a little over 180,000 acres, so quite a reduction.
0: Okay. Now, as I asked Davina earlier, the president cited Joe Biden's proclamation there in the same way, saying, hey, the monument encompassed more land than necessary, didn't necessarily need to protect land that didn't have historic landmarks, historic or prehistoric structures, things of that nature. Is that accurate in the case of Grand Staircase Escalante?
1: Yeah. From a tribal perspective, it's not accurate because it is a living landscape. All of that land covers and protects many cultural sites. So to fragment it, it leaves it up for

0: with non-protection, and it leaves it up for looting and vandalism, and that's why it needs to be protected as a whole.
1: Okay, Katie. Well, tell us more about the area, and why did President Clinton designate that area as a national monument initially, and tell us more about the cultural and historical significance to your tribes and others in the region.
0: Yeah, initially they had restored that area for scientific discoveries such as dinosaur fossils, but they also have noticed and have documented many historical sites that are culturally relevant to us as well as other tribes that sit on the coalition. Protected landscapes, they are economic assets, but Grand Staircase Escalante supports all of the tribal perspectives and all the things that are culturally significant to them.
1: We've been talking primarily today about resource development companies, but they're not the only ones interested in seeing these monuments downsized. The recreational industry also has a stake here. What are you hearing from those businesses, Katie? I'm thinking tour guides and rafting and mountain biking, all those other businesses that could potentially profit here.
0: Yeah, Grand Staircase Escalante supports local business, tourism, outdoor recreation, guiding services, lodging, restaurants, and cultural tourism. Protecting the monument helps sustain the long-term economy while preserving the resource that attracts visitors from around the world. And development projects often provide short-term economic activity, but Grand Staircase Escalante supports a renewable economy based on tourism, recreation, research, and cultural heritage. Visitors come because of the area's unique landscapes, dark skies, wildlife, fossils, and cultural sites. So once those values are degraded, they are difficult or impossible to restore. The monument draws visitors who spend money in nearby communities such as Kanab or Escalante, Boulder, and all of the smaller surrounding areas, hotels, campgrounds, restaurants, outfitters. They are going to see probably a diminishing resource for themselves. And also for tribal nations, cultural tourism creates opportunities for the Paiutes to share history, traditional knowledge, language, and cultural experience with visitors. Preserving these landscapes helps support indigenous-led tourism and economic development, but it also supports those businesses already sustaining the area.
1: Katie, what about the sacred areas here? Areas of spiritual significance, this downsizing, how will that affect tribes and their relationship to these lands from that spiritual perspective? I think our listeners would be really interested to hear more about that.
0: Yeah, I think one of the biggest concerns is it when you downsize the area, it really pinpoints those things on a map, right? And people are drawn to things that, you know, they don't know much about or they want some more information. But what it does is it leaves it open also to looting and to any kind of vandalism. And we have seen that there are sites there that are culturally significant to some of the tribes in the coalition, and they've been able to block access with BLM to those sites. So I think it is important that we remember that when we diminish those protections, we are opening those sites up to people who may not have the responsibility or the education to interact with the landscape.
1: Earlier this year, the president lifted some restrictions on vehicle and off-road travel on public lands, including both Grand Staircase and Bears Ears. What was the impact of that move, or is it too early to tell?
0: I think just we know that there are important aspects to responsible public access to public lands. Our concern is that travel management decisions must protect cultural sites and sacred areas, even wildlife habitat and archaeological resources, just for the integrity of the landscape. So increased vehicle access in sensitive areas can cause irreversible damage to resources that are thousands of years old. And tribes do. They understand the importance of access for recreation and emergency services. And we also recognize that traditional uses, ranching, hunting, and local community access is important. How that's managed is so important to include tribes in those projects. We have not been consulted for many of the projects that happen in the a monument, as well as Bears Ears, as well as Grand Canyon, as well as other national parks. And I think that us lending our voice, tying us to the cultural area, is important, and we've been left out.
1: Katie, in addition to this lack of consultation, what I'm really interested in learning more about is just this tug of war that has lasted now almost 10 years. You know, the lands are protected, then they're taken out of protection, then back again. This back and forth, not only just stressful and challenging, but just how does it impact these tribes and groups like yours that have to just navigate these completely opposite, polar opposite political policies that are coming down in recent years?
0: Yeah, I think we've seen that with Bears Ears Coalition being completely disbanded, right? We were very lucky with the Grand Staircase Intertribal Coalition, where we're not appointed. We're just a grassroots group that loves the area, and that we are culturally, and we have like connection to the land. And so that we advocate for the protection of that. I think with tribes, it is hard because we have little capacity. We can't be everywhere at every minute of the day. And so to have partners like NGOs and BLM to help support us in advocating for these spaces has been a huge plus. But we've also seen disconnections with tribes being able to go to these areas and to just interact with it culturally and interact with it in a way that that really like connects them to their culture. So we're just seeing diminished, you know, relationship with land.
1: Davina, how about you? Same question. In addition to the dismantling of the Bears Ears Commission that we talked about, how else is this tug of war impacting tribes and other organizations?
2: It is exhausting. You know, since the summer of 2022, the commission has been working in good faith with federal agencies. They finalized the tribal informed plan in January of 2025, and then that plan is what manages the monument today. But we will be supplemented with a new resource management plan in the coming years. So right now, the commission's role has been gutted, but the tribes remain committed to protecting this living cultural landscape.
1: Committed to protecting this living cultural landscape. How so, Davina? What are the next steps here?
2: So we do have our coalition, as I'm in that role as co-chair of the coalition. We still will continue some of our collaborators that we have are our local NGOs, Native-led NGOs as well. But I'm a resident here. So despite this, I'm still going to continue to be a voice and advocate. But I know we also have we have our coalition. I think right now with the gutting of the commission, it's just kind of reorganizing what the next steps will be for the coalition. But we will continue in moving forward.
1: Now, Davina, as you mentioned earlier, 60 days before natural resource extraction companies can begin making plans here. Do you see that happening within the next few months?
2: I do. I mean, I feel that this was very methodically planned out. And so I've seen it before. I know the first time there was when it had been reduced. And we have seen and heard about mining claims, and so I have no doubt that's already in discussion, if not had already been some claims that are looking at to be placed.
1: Katie, how about you? What's next in the effort to preserve Grand Staircase Escalante?
0: Well, I think we don't know the future, but development is not automatic. Companies first have to determine whether, it's a viable resource, And so I think there are still policies and procedures. Hopefully we are going to be pushing consultation, pushing meaningful consultation, and we're going to continue to, make sure that these places are protected. We have people that are in areas going out on the land and directly making sure resources are being watched and carefully maintained.
1: And those people, Katie, who are going out there and actively engaging with the land and just other community members and people that represent these tribes that have a vested interest in this monument, what are they saying? I mean, what are they telling you now? And again, going back to this tug of war that just every few years we see a completely new policy.
0: Yeah, I think we had a call yesterday and people are very supportive. I think that they are seeing the injustice of tribes not being able to have a voice in this decision. So they are more than willing to step up and help. And like the people that are going out to these areas are not Grand Staircase Coalition members. They're not tribal members. They're community members. Like Davina said, these areas are not Grand Staircase Coalition members. They're not tribal members. They're community members. Like Davina said, they live there and they also want to see protection of this area that they love and that, provides something for them also. And so I think that, we're very lucky to see the support, the outpouring of support from all kinds of people.
1: Katie, earlier I asked the question about whether or not the monuments are just too big and they encompass too much land. And that was one of the president's arguments. And also there was a White House fact sheet that came out about the proclamation and it describes what's referred to as a common sense land use, saying many of the features and resources noted as reasons for establishing the two monuments are quote unquote, not objects of historic or scientific interest. And if they are, they're already protected by other federal laws. Is that accurate?
0: I don't think that's accurate. I think that, the federal government has, rights, treated rights to protect things for tribes. And so I think that that is completely inaccurate. And I also think that, we were displaced. Those places are no longer where we live, but it is still a connection. And so we need to have that looked at as a total landscape and not just certain sites. And when you do certain sites, it really leaves it up to maybe there wasn't, that connection with tribes, but there was. And so I think we need to continue to reiterate that tribes have always had connection there.
1: Thanks, Katie. Davina, has the Navajo Nation issued any public statements so far?
2: So far, our speaker, there was a Navajo Nation press release that was sent out yesterday. We are going to, because we are the represent the Navajo Nation, our former Bears Commission, Yanito, myself, Coalition, and our team will be meeting with our Navajo Nation president, our speaker, and just discuss what our next steps are. But there was a release from the Navajo Nation Council where they stated that they oppose the reduction of Bears Ears National Monument.
1: Earlier this week, President Trump once again reduced the size of Bears Ears and Grand Staircase Escalante National Monuments in Utah, both downsized by almost 90%. We got the phone lines open still, folks, for anyone.

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or near this area and you have thoughts and you have concerns over what this means, especially the environmental factors potentially with these lands now being open to natural resource extraction and development. 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

0: This is Native America Calling. I'm Sean Spruce. We're going to switch topics now and focus on earthquake recovery efforts in Venezuela. Indigenous people like the Wayuu are among thousands left homeless or missing and mourning loved ones who died as a result of powerful back-to-back earthquakes last month that crumbled hundreds of buildings and homes along the Latin American country's northern coast. You can join our conversation today. The number to reach us in our Albuquerque studio is 1-800-996-2848. That is also 1-800-99-NATIVE. Joining us now from La Jawa in Huila, Colombia on Zoom is David Hernandez Palmer. He is a Wayuu producer and storyteller from Colombia and Venezuela. David, hello and welcome back to Native America Calling.
1: Thanks, everybody. Thanks for the invitation. And from Abiyala to Torre Island, I say hi and best of regards from our peoples.
0: Thank you so much, David. Now, you were in Venezuela on that fateful day, June 24th, when the earthquake struck. What can you tell us about that day?
1: Yeah, so I was in Guayo Territory on June 24th, and two earthquakes hit Venezuela just 30 seconds apart. Magnitude 7.2 and 7.5, back-to-back earthquake, as you mentioned. And the epicenter was in Yaracuy State, but the hardest hit area is in La Guaira State on the southern Caribbean coast, and it is declared as a disaster zone. So right now, as of mid-July, around 5,000 people confirmed dead and more than 16 injured, with collapsed housing, damaged infrastructure, and Mequetia International Airport, which is our main, airport in our country. It is affected. So, of course, you know, these are among the strongest earthquakes to hit Venezuela over in a century. And also to mention that on June 26th, an aftershock collapsed the bridge between Caraballeda and the rest of La Guaira, interrupting rescue operations.
0: David, were you close enough to the epicenters? Did you feel the quakes yourself?
1: Actually, not. So if you think of the South American map, we are the northernmost part of Venezuela and Colombia, where you people are in both countries. But for the U.S. audience, Caracas, the capital, sits in the valley about 30 kilometers, roughly 20 miles inland between Caracas and the sea. There is a mountain, the Avila Mountain, and the indigenous name of this mountain is Guaraira Repano. So in the other side of that mountain is La Guaira, a narrow strip of the land squeezed between the mountain and the Caribbean. And that strip holds the country's main port and main airport, and around 300,000 people, most of them working class families, tied to the port, fishing and popular tourism. So the destruction runs along a corridor from Catialamar to Caraballeda. And when you build dense vertical under maintained housing on a narrow coastal strip in a seismic country, this is a tragedy waiting to happen. And as for your question, I was not close, as I was really far away in Guayo Territory. But it doesn't mean that we didn't have people affected by it.
0: Sure.
1: A large portion of our Wayuu peoples and other relatives from other nations, they live in La Guaira, they live in Caracas because they work there, they have their children get educated there. And of course, you know, in this very moment, and when you see racism also taking place, because maybe they are the left wants to be attended just because they are not from there. You know, you are coming for your community, whatever you're doing here, and this kind of stuff are happening right now.
0: Okay, so it sounds like there are significant indigenous populations in these areas that were hit most directly. Can you give us an estimate maybe of how many indigenous people or different indigenous groups are in that area?
1: Yeah, I mean, like, I can't, well, in Venezuela, there's 42 to 46 nations, and at least 10 of them, they are part of, this area, because they have established there, they work there, they also have indigenous councils there. So we could name at least, like, you know, 10 to 12 nations members that live there, indigenous peoples there. And yeah, they were, I mean, they are right now like waiting refugee camps for them to have a certificate. They were owners of a house or apartment for them to go back. And when the government, you know, has the time to repay or recognize, you know, whatever ownership was taking place, they would feel like, you know, well, it was worth to stick around at these refugee camps because they have a community, they have a land to go back to. But, you know, they are just like enduring while they get this certificate. That's part of the whole, you know, of all different layers for us to understand what's going on with indigenous siblings, relatives that are in Caracas right now.
0: Now, you were back in the area a few days ago. What did you see in regard to aid and any recovery work that's taking place right now?
1: Yeah, of course. So what has moved me the most is not international airlift. It is a self-organized fishing communities. I mean, let me give you an example. One on the coast of Aragua state, there are cacao growing fishing towns like Chuao. They have no road. You can reach only by sea or through the national road. And these are communities that live from the cacao, from fishing, from small farming. And within days, they built a grassroots maritime relief corridor with their armed boots, donations, and gathered a collection of a collection center inland in Maracay, brought down to Choroní, and from there, fisher folk from Choroní, Chuao, Kumare, and Cuyagua, these small towns, they carried food and supplies by boat along the coast to La Guaira, roughly 2 or 3 hours in a fishing boat. So local families are acting as intermediaries, and women in Choroní organized themselves to cook for displaced. So I think, you know, this is an example of how the spirit of organized community, you know, resembles or shows how we can save ourselves by togetherness. I mean, fishing communities in the eastern states also shipped hundreds of tons of food and supplies by sea. So think about that image, you know, village with a road feeding international port by sea. Nobody coordinates them. It is kinship that actually does. So That's what I mean when I say people save the people. It is not a slogan. It is a logistic operation run on a kinship, reciprocity, and boats. And it is the same principle that organizes Wayuu society and from the Wayuu peoples and many other indigenous societies everywhere. I mean, the network is a safety, the safety net.
0: The death toll in the thousands. People are still working to recover bodies in the rubble. David, how have funeral services and traditional death practices been affected?
1: Yeah, since, you know, because of the self-organized, you know, movement of peoples, the government somehow felt like they were, you know, not in the minute zero of it. And to be honest, and I don't want to get in trouble, but what I'm saying is that even people, they were, you know, crafting coffins out of wood, and then they have to be, you know, collected by the supervision of the government. But going back to how it affects to our peoples, in this case of the Wayuu people, I would love to invite the people know, the audience know that Wayuu people, as people of the La Guajira Peninsula, and as I mentioned, the northernmost tip part of Venezuela and Colombia, we are a binational people. The border crossed us, we don't cross it, but our people have been migrating between Venezuela for generations, for work, family, for survival. So there where your relatives have lived for decades on the central coast in La Guaira and Caracas, working the port, in commerce, and domestic labor. So when the earth shook on June 24th, they were there. So this is not a distant tragedy for us. Again, our traditional territory is very far away. It's kind of, I don't know, maybe 12 hours away in a road trip. So again, you know, our kinship networks, which are the backbones of our Wayuu society, immediately activated calls, searches, remittances, mourning, whatever a Wayuu person is, the territory travels with them, with us. And so does the clan's responsibility to them. And as for, you know, what you were asking, for the Wayuu peoples, for my peoples, death is not a single event. It is a journey. We practice what, and I open, you know, comillas, so we sing in Spanish, anthropologists, and I close the comillas, call to a second burial. Years after a person dies, it is first buried. Their remains are exhumed, cleaned, usually by a woman of the clan, and reburied in the ancestral cemetery of the maternal clan in our territory. That's when the soul completes its passage to Hepira, or sacred place of the dead. This means the body never is never just a body. It is a vehicle for a spiritual cycle of the clan's continuity. So for the audience, now imagine what it means for Wayuu families are that some of our people are still under the rubble or in the provisional morgues or simply not found. It is a double wound. You lose your loved one and you lose the possibility of fulfilling your obligation to them, you know, and bringing them home so their journey can be completed. Again, for Native relative listeners in US, this will sound familiar to you. It is the same pain that drives the repatriation of ancestors' remains, you know, or dead have a right to return to a territory.
0: Ah, geez, David. This is hard to listen to here. Now, what do you think it's going to take to recover? Infrastructure, housing, the economy, everything that's been impacted?
1: Yeah, of course. Thanks for your question. So maybe it is worth to mention just briefly that, you know, people there, they have memory in the body. So the coast, this coast carries human trauma in its body. In December 1999, the same state then called the Vargas suffered a catastrophic mudslide, around 15,000 people dead or disappeared, more than 15,000 homes destroyed, some 70,000 people displaced. So entire towns were buried in mud. More recently, in October 2022, the mudslide in Las Tejerias in Aragua State, next to the, you know, to the Tilawaira, killed and disappeared thousands of people. So when the ground shook in June, people were not only reacting to this earthquake, they were actually reacting with accumulated fear of every disaster their bodies remember. So then embodied memory is also why people organize. Communities have been abandoned before, and they do not wait to be rescued. So again, you know, I also would love to mention something, because there is something else happening what we need to name. The earthquake struck on June 24th. We've mentioned that already. While the Afro-Venezuelan communities on that same coast were celebrating San Juan Bautista, San John, a sacred festival of drums they have sustained for centuries, a joke, memory, resistance. And almost immediately, the blame started. It's their fault. It is those drums. It is what they celebrate. Tying up people's pain to their spirituality, their music, their faith, so they observe what happened to them, that is racism. And it becomes dressed as a faith in our common sense. So this is not new. Every time an earthquake or a hurricane hits Haiti, for instance, someone repeats that they suffer because of the witchcraft, as if the pain of Black Nation were a punishment and not resolve a century of slavery, colonial debt, and abandonment. So victims are blamed, so nobody has to look at who built the vulnerability, sorry for my English. But that is what we call environmental racism, deciding who deserves protection and who deserves blame for the earth, because when the earth moves. So let me be clear and being brief. We are not against the science. The tectonic plate exists. The fault between Caribbean and South American plate exists. And understanding them saves lives. But our peoples also carry knowledge that has already read the sky, the sea, the animals, the land for millennia. So the earth moved because of geology, not as a punishment necessarily. Geology explains how our knowledge asks the why and what and the what for. So, in fact, I will return the accusation completely around. The earthquakes struck during San Juan or San John celebration on a holiday. When so many people were not inside of their homes, they were outside in the streets and plazas celebrating with the drums, and many businesses were closed. Being outdoors is exactly what kept many of them from being caught under collapses. So the drums did not bring the earthquake. The drums had people outside when the buildings came down. And I will say something more. As my own conviction and the conviction of many of us, I am among those who believe the drums softened the force which those earthquakes were coming. Science measures magnitude or people's measure protection. So the celebration that went to blame is the very thing that was holding the people. And I would love to mention that because I think what's going on in Ontario, what's going on in many places in the world, is it as a result how, you know, this system has also led humanity to feel that or think they're not part of nature. When okay. our peoples, we name ourselves. Every time we name our peoples, we name nature. Yep.
0: David, I'm glad you mentioned June 24th because the coincidence of that date did not pass me by either. St. John's Day, one of the pueblos that I have families in, Okeawinge, that is their feast day, June 24th. So making that point, I think, is going to resonate with a lot of our listeners today. Thanks so much for joining the show. I want to thank all of our guests who joined us, not just David Hernandez Palmer, but also Katie Jake and Davina Smith Ijesa. And please join us again tomorrow. We'll have a conversation with Cherokee attorney Courtney Jordan. I'm Sean Spruce. You've been listening to the one, the only Native America Calling. Hope you enjoy the rest of your day.

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